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1: Joe! Welcome all back. BetMGM Tonight, Westwood One Sports. I'm Pat Boyle. Get to your phone calls in just a bit. We got a couple, so I promise we will try to get to them. But Combs and I, we're going head-to-head in our college football against the spread picks every week. 10 games, and Combs leads 8-6. He went 8-2. I went 6-4 after week one. He's been pumping his chest all show about it. But we're also going to go head-to-head. We're going to pick every NFL game every week this year, well, excluding the Thursday night game. So, yeah, we're basically going to pick every game, excluding the Thursday night game, every week and go head-to-head, track our records, see who's better, see who knows more ball. So, without further ado, let's get it kicked off here, and we're going to include the curtain raiser tomorrow night. Combs, you ready for this, brother? I mean, this feels like a football Friday, and it's only a Tuesday, but let's go, baby.
2: I'm always ready for football. The real question is, I mean, are you ready for this? I don't want any crying later on in the week. Oh, we didn't. The spread moved. I don't want any of that when I wipe the floor with you again.
1: Okay. That's a lot of talk. It's a lot of talk for a guy that's got a 2-game lead after 1 week.
2: Yeah. Yeah. It's going to continue.
1: Okay. All right. Your streak was going to continue as well for Let's Go Streaking. And then what happened?
2: What happened was I went with a New York Yankee, and I should have known that the guy who, you know, does 9 to 10 Yankee pre or post game shows wouldn't, you know, let me in on the fact that maybe Aaron Judge might not play the whole game.

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0: It's NFL Kickoff, presented by YouTube TV on Westwood One Sports. Here's Linnell Willingham.
1: Yes, sir. About a half hour left to go. Before we hand things over to the Drake Toll Show, he'll get you ready for NFL Kickoff tonight between the Seahawks and the Patriots. I'm excited for it, man. A rematch of the Super Bowl. Tail of the tape here. Pretty interesting for both of these teams. We'll start with the defending champs in some of their big changes. Out goes Clint Kubiak. Excuse me, who was the former offensive coordinator of the Seattle Seahawks. He was there last year as they made it all the way to the Super Bowl. His job that he did with that group was so good that he got promoted and got the head coaching job in Vegas with the Raiders. Insert Brian Flory as the Seahawks offensive coordinator. And, you know, I think it's going to be fascinating to see what differences there are. Before coming to Seattle, he was in San Francisco with the Niners, so he's very familiar with that Shanahan style of offense. The play calling approach is what I'm most interested in here when it comes to Coach Flurry. Are they going to have the balance that they need to have success? That was one of the things that really stood out last year about the Seattle Seahawks is their, first of all, Clint Kubiak's patience, I think, needs to be talked about and, you know, really rewarded. As an offensive coordinator, they were not good down in, down out when it came to running the football last year. But the attempts were still amongst the highest in the NFL because that's who they wanted to be. They understood who they were, you know, from an identity standpoint. But in terms of the overall team success when running the football a year ago, it's not like Seattle was great, you know, ultimately as a team. They were what? Tied for third in the NFL in terms of rushing attempts on the season, in terms of, you know, rushing yards on the season. They finished outside of the top 12. So they've got to be more efficient as a ground attack coming up here in 2026. If they are, it'll allow Sam Darnold to have another good year. I don't see that happening, though. Jadarian Price, to me, the X factor for Seattle. They let Kenneth Walker go to Kansas City. You select Jadarian Price out of Notre Dame with the last pick of the first round. All the reports coming out of Seattle camp is that he is going to be the bell cow, not only in the run game, but in the pass game.

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13: It's about as tough a family problem as you can get. An adult child has cut off communication with a parent, or the other way around. It's often represented as ungrateful kids, difficult parents, but the truth, experts say, is usually a lot more complicated and more common than you would think. Researchers estimate 1 in 5 people will become estranged from their father at some point. But here's what I find hopeful. Going no contact isn't always the end of the story. Sometimes it's more of a painful pause that gives both people time to heal, reflect, and grow. The common thread among those who found their way back, they stopped pointing fingers and looked inward instead. 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Take care of yourself. 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Don't lose hope. But also, don't waste time either. Life is short. I'm Dr. Sanjay Gupta, helping you live a better life.
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0: if the Bucks retain Todd Bowles as their head coach into years two and three, two or three of the Baker Mayfield contract extension. 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
13: 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I don't even like to play. I've never fought so hard to defend something I don't like.
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0: figure out how I feel about the team. But no, man, I actually took my wife, Carmen, to the Clemson game. It was her first home game in Death Valley. And look, I knew that we spent a lot of money on the roster. I knew that there were a lot of good players on this team. But I got to watch them live, and I saw Tre'Dez Green, and I saw Sam Levitt, and I saw these pass rushers. And I was like, yes, this is what it looks like. Like, I know what a playoff caliber team looks like. And I don't know if LSU is going to get there. The schedule's really hard, but this team has like five or six top 100 picks. I think they've got at least a couple guys that have a chance to go really high in the NFL draft. That's not even including a guy like DJ Pickett, who's not draft eligible yet. And I was watching them on Saturday night, and I was like, this team has the juice.
1: They're awesome.
0: They're awesome. They have playoff caliber juice. Like, the talent is undeniably there. Lane, say what you will. I mean, dude, in game one, they were running tempo. They were going no huddle. Like, they didn't have procedural penalties. Like, they just gassed Clemson. Like, Clemson did not look like they were ready for it at all. And I looked at Carmen and I was like, if this is what they look like in week one, holy crap, dude. And so I'm really excited to see what they do, assuming they don't get kicked out of the league by the end of the week.
1: And I equated it to, like, this is like a parent who has to say, you know what, I'm not letting my toddler watch TV anymore. We're turning the TV off.
0: Yeah.
1: We're going to kick you out of the league if you keep trying to do this. I think LSU has finally backed off. I would be remiss if I didn't say in closing that Dave also does, you know, college football, NFL draft content with friends of the show, Dane Brugler. You guys will have no shortage of stuff to talk about coming out of Texas, Ohio State on Saturday night with Arch Manning, Julian Sain, and company. Dave, I love your guys' show. You guys do an awesome job, the Athletic Football Show. If you love football, I do. You do as well. Encourage you to check it out on Twitter at Dave Hellman. In closing, go Giants, and we'll talk to you soon.
0: Right back at you, brother. I appreciate you. Always fun coming on. I'll talk to you soon.
1: Our friend Dave Hellman joining us here on You Better, You Bet. I'm being out, Len. That got me really excited for Giants Cowboys, that conversation. Because he's right as a Cowboy fan. They kicked the this is like when I was growing up, when Emmitt Smith used to ruin my Thanksgiving every year. And the Cowboys just trampled the Giants in the early, well, after 1990 when my team won. Then Dallas was great from there. And Dallas has owned this rivalry. But I think we see a change on Saturday night. Or Sunday night. What day is it? As the late, great Owen Hart once famously said, enough is enough. And it's time for a change. Now, Dave alluded to, in that interview, an injury for the San Francisco 49ers on their defensive line, which is going a little underreported. It also just happened last night. We'll talk about it and why it has me very worried as a Niners backer this season, coming up next.
2: 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Patriots, Seahawks, a rematch of last year's Super Bowl. 8 Eastern, tonight, Westwood One Sports.
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0: Oh, is it Antarctica? Is it a lie? It's cold in Antarctica? Yeah, I've been there before? Never been there, so how do you know if it's cold or not?
1: So there you go, Drake Greenlaw. I think this whole trip is really frying the 49ers' brains.
2: Have you been to Antarctica?
1: No, I haven't.
2: How do you know it's cold?
1: Because it's on the map, and I've seen pictures.
2: But you're only looking at it on the map. How do you know it's cold? Map's cold.
1: Because I understand that other people have gone, and they've told us about it. I get it. I don't have to see everything for myself to know that it exists. I've never been to space. I know it's there.
2: Do you?
1: Yeah, I do.
2: Okay.
1: I absolutely do. 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We continue to preview the NFL season. A former Super Bowl champion with the Broncos in 2015. One of our teammates here at Westwood One Sports, Ryan Harris, will join the show coming up next.
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1: That is true. We are live. We are on Westwood One. We're also on Sirius XM. We're also on the Rome TV channel. We're also on YouTube with that feed. And with that said, we are joined right now by the UFC president, also the co-founder of Zuffa Boxing. Of course, I'm talking about Dana White. Dana, my dude, huge weekend for you and the company. How you doing, Dana?
2: I'm awesome, man.
1: I know you are. You're in the war room, man. You're all about the business. Well, what's going on in the war room? How's life in the war room right now?
2: It's been good. It's busy, you know, obviously.

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Oats Wrapper, what is your beef? All right, as mentioned, we are efforting Jim Mora Jr. As soon as I find him, I will have him up for you. Some other things that I want to talk about today. Carson Wentz was named as the Vikings quarterback, backup quarterback for week one, which means JJ is officially QB3. So remember, Kyler Murray was brought in to, quote, compete with JJ. Sure, he was not. JJ plummets all the way to number three. So are we supposed to believe that there's still a future for JJ with the Vikings when he couldn't beat out journeyman Carson Wentz? Not Carson Wentz, MVP candidate with Philadelphia, but JJ, taking 10th overall a couple of years back, is QB3. You're going to keep that guy around, and you're going to try to convince me that, no, that's still our quarterback of the future. It's not right now. We can win right now, but we still feel like that's somebody that we can develop, and it's going to justify that pick. Yeah, sure it's not. Cut your losses short. Move on. I'm not saying you could get a whole lot for him at this point, but why do you want to keep him around, and who are you trying to convince by saying or insinuating that, no, we still think that that's our guy, and there's something there.

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1: 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You can find us on Channel 260. And as always, you can hear us on hundreds of local affiliates throughout North America. 310-840-4910. That's the number to call. That's the number to text. 310-840-4910. We are going to get into Patriots and Seahawks. We're going to deep dive, but a lot of really juicy NFL news here today, Brad, leading up to week one, which does kick off tonight with Patriots Seahawks. Tomorrow, the game in Melbourne between the Rams and the Niners. Full loaded slate on Sunday. And breaking news as of about an hour ago, Brock Bowers underwent a procedure to clean up his meniscus, a meniscus trim per Adam Schefter, and he's expected to miss 1 to 2 games. And I got to be honest, the way that I'm taking this is I don't know if I can trust anything that comes out of Raiders head coach Clint Kubiak's mouth right now. And whether it's, I mean, he's the mouthpiece for the organization. He's the head coach. So I don't know if it's GM John Spytek. I don't know if it's the front office collectively. I don't trust anything they say. I don't trust anything Clint Kubiak says. He was asked a couple of hours ago today in media availability, specifically if Brock Bowers and Max Crosby would be cleared to play and ready to go on Sunday. Clint Kubiak said, quote, "Yeah, we're expecting to have all our guys ready for Sunday." Bang! 2 hours later, Brock Bowers' meniscus trim surgery is out 1 to 2 weeks, and that's probably optimistic. So when the hell did this happen? When did they find this out? Did they know this for a couple of days? Did they just find this out today? I mean, Brock Bowers, yeah, he looked a little banged up and hobbled up in camp. We know he's recovering from the knee injury that he was kind of playing through for most of last season. But, like, what's the point of lying? Clearly, this can't be something they just found out in the last hour. So I just don't get what the plan is from Raiders PR. And even more importantly, Brad, as we look forward to Sunday, like, Bowers ain't playing either way. I don't trust what the hell is going on with Ashton Jeanthe until I see him in pads in the backfield in the first quarter. So I don't get what the Raiders are doing. It doesn't make a lot of sense, and it's frustrating to me, and I'm sure millions of football fans.
2: Liar! Yeah, no doubt that Clint Kubiak is registering a 0 right now in the Coach Speak Index rating. I mean, this is downright ridiculous. And why proceed with the procedure at this given moment in time? Did Clint Kubiak even know that the procedure was going on? Because of the information you said, like 2 hours before that news came out. Oh, yeah, our guys are good. Yeah, our guys are going to play. But not so fast, my friend, as he got that meniscus trim. Now, as you mentioned, you know, a lot of video was surfacing from Raiders training camp throughout the, you know, month of August. And, you know, during that time, he had that knee constantly wrapped. There were a couple of takeaways I saw in practices where he was a little bit hobbled. So this is something that's been bothersome. It's been a bit dragging for him. But why now, on the cusp of the start of the regular season and meaningful NFL action, you're like, you know what, Brock, you got to go in. We got to trim that bad boy right now, and we're going to get you back on the field in short order. At least that's what we hope. And you're right, man. I think 1 to 2 games is entirely optimistic knowing some of the issues he has had now with this knee going on for like the last 18 or so months. You know, he got a cupcake matchup in the opener for the Raiders taking on the Miami Dolphins. And Knoxville Fighting Flipper is going to be one of the worst, if not the worst team in the NFL. And of course, that game being played in the Darth Vader Dome there in Sin City. Then he got to go on the road against LA Chargers. That's going to be a colossal loss. I can tell you that even with Brock Bowers on the field. And then after that, you have another road matchup against the New Orleans Saints down there on Bourbon Street. So, you know, there's a possibility that Kubiak could get his number one vertical weapon back for that week three battle against the Fleur-de-Lis. But, you know, honestly, it could be week four at home against Kansas City. This is something that could drag. This is something that could really impact the first half of the regular season for Brock Bowers. You know who's pissed off right now? Fantasy managers, because they spent a pretty penny on Brock Bowers, largely getting him in round three of a lot of drafts. They, you know, decided, hey, you know what? I'm going to go ahead and invest in Whitefield as a top tight end. I'm not going to wait on a Trey McBride. I'm not going to invest in a, you know, Colson Loveland, who I feel is going to be the tight end 101s this season, or anybody else on the position. I am going to secure a guy that is an absolute beast at catching balls left, right, up the middle, rinse, and repeat. So this is a bit shocking, and this only damns the Las Vegas Raiders even more. I mean, they're far from finishing the black this year. They're going to be lucky to probably win five games at this juncture. And if I'm, you know, being the gambling man that I am, if you could set a line right now on the over-under games played this season for a Brock Bowers, and he set it at like 11.5 or 12.5, I might take the under, man. I think this injury is going to linger, and even when he returns, he may be only at like 70 or 75%.
1: Yeah, I just don't. So again, 310-840-4910. What do you make of Brock Bowers' injury, and do you trust anything Clint Kubiak or the Raiders say as it pertains to Ashton Jeanthe, who was reportedly, and Schefter just put this out there. Other NFL insiders put this out there as well. And I mean, the Raiders make their practice report public, right, to the league. So it's not like this was any secret. But Ashton Jeanthe was a full participant in practice. I mean, I don't care, man. I'm not believing a damn word on what his usage is going to be, what his snap count, how many times he's going to touch the football until I see it. You know, you're looking to make some wagers. You're looking for fantasy advice. When it comes to Ashton Jeanthe, Brad, I mean, maybe you're a little bit more giddy. Maybe you're willing to trust what you've been hearing. I don't trust a damn thing right now coming out of Vegas. They call it Sin City for a reason. They're doing a whole lot of sinning. They're not telling us the truth, and they're not being very transparent about what's going on, in my opinion. Because, I you know, what happened? How did he get a little banged up in camp to the point where he's got to get surgery on his meniscus? I mean, how does... Look, it's football, right? I mean, we've seen already several season-ending injuries happen, not to, you know, as prominent of stars as Brock Bowers, but like you said, when did this happen, and when did they really find out that, hey, we probably need to get him some surgery here? And again, the surgery happened yesterday. Clint Kubiak spoke to the media today, hours ago, and said all of our guys are going to be ready to play. Why not just say, like, I don't know, man. You didn't got to say, hey, Brock Bowers had surgery, but we say, yeah, you know, Brock didn't practice. And if people follow up and say, what's wrong? Say, well, you know, he's dealing with a little bit of a knee. Brock didn't practice. And then, you know, right. When it comes out, why can't that come from Clint Kubiak? Why does it have to come from Schefter? I just don't understand certain things and why they happen. Why are some things reported? Why coaches lie on things? Like, clearly in a few hours, we were going to find out that Brock Bowers had surgery. So why not just say it? It doesn't. And again, what's the advantage or what's the disadvantage of Clint Kubiak lying about things like that? Is it going to affect the Raiders' wins and losses this year? Probably not. But, you know, again, we're all football fans that are starving for information. You had fantasy drafts going on this week. Again, this, I think, is maybe a learning lesson for anybody that, you know, maybe play some wagers already on the game or play some wagers on Brock Bowers. You should probably usually try to wait as long as you can to get all the pertinent information. But look, at a certain degree, coaches, GMs, players, they don't have to tell us a whole lot, but there are some things that should be more transparent. This just pisses me off. Maybe I'm being irrational here, but I'm angry about this.
2: No, you should be irked. I should be throwing chairs Bobby Knight style. I mean, look, we're all a little bit ticked off about it.
1: And I didn't even draft Bowers here. I drafted McBride. I know. I didn't even draft Bowers.
2: And I didn't either. Look, I've been investing in Colson Loveland and Isaiah Likely. Those are the two primary tight ends that I've sunk heavy coin in fantasy drafts this season. So I don't really have a dog in this fight. But I hate the gross mishandling and the conduct conducted by Clint Kubiak in the very public eye. And just today, and just in the last 2 to 3 hours, he has seriously dropped the ball here. This is how far he is outside the circle of trust with me and with you right now. I think Kubiak is like the Big Ten officiating crew of the NFL among the coaches. That's how I don't trust anything about it whatsoever. See Western Michigan to Michigan. How could you trust the Big Ten right now? I don't. They can have all the transparency in the world. They're trying repair some of the misfires that they have had here in the last few days by saying just a few hours ago, yeah, we're going to give you a glimpse in central command of the clocks and everything else. Everything's going to be lined up. Everything's going to be synced. You know what they're admitting without really admitting it? They got it wrong. Just like Clint Kubiak has got everything wrong with Brock Bowers and how he's handled this situation. I agree with you on Ash and Jeanty. I will not trust anything about him until I see him in pads, warming up, and be like, okay, he's looking springy and spry. I think he's going to be A-okay. And then can you still trust Kubiak and the staff to give him even 60, 70% of the opportunity share? Because you got that beast waiting in the wings who you and I were thoroughly impressed by in the preseason, that being Mike Washington out of Arkansas, and that Razorback is going to run. He's probably going to get 10 to 12 touches in the opener against the Miami Dolphins. He's a guy that could come and clean up in garbage time if Vegas does get a commanding lead late in that game. So, yeah, don't think it's like a surefire thing or a layup by any stretch of imagination that Ash and Jeanty is even going to be a top 20, a borderline top 15 running back despite the delightful matchup, because Kubiak is going down the road of old Mike Shanahan and Bill Belichick, a coach you simply cannot trust.
1: 310-840-4910. Elsewhere out west, in the NFC West, how about the news that we got over the last 24 hours via the Arizona Cardinals themselves, listing Jeremiah Love as the backup running back on their first unofficial depth chart. And new head coach there, Mike LaFleur, putting Ty Algier, who they got in the last couple of years, was at the Atlanta Falcons. He is the starting running back on the Cardinals depth chart. Mike LaFleur said today that Jeremiah Love will not be limited in practice. But, Brad, what do you make of this? And what do you make of what to expect from Jeremiah Love coming up on Sunday when the Cardinals play the Chargers? Jeremiah Love, of course, got a bunch of touches in the Cardinals' first preseason game, suffered a sprained ankle. We haven't seen him since.
2: Yeah, that high ankle sprain. Look, he's going to be okay. I know he's going to play, but how much? That's the $64,000 question that we don't have an answer to right now. When this information came out with the unofficial depth chart, and again, you got to keep that word. It is operative in this situation. Unofficial. It means jack. It means squad. It means absolutely nothing. Tyler Algier is always going to be a bit of a thorn in the side of Jeremiah Love, especially in red zone and goal line situations. He's got to steal away. He's got to siphon some of those valuable touches when those opportunities do arise, though they could be on a rare occasion because Arizona's defense is downright atrocious. Where Tyler Algier will not see the field is in pass down situations. And I can tell you this, Arizona's going to be down 21-0 in every single game this season. They are underdogs in all but one game this season. That is going to benefit Jeremiah Love, who's got sticky fingers, tacky hands. A guy that's going to catch, I think, at a floor, 55 receptions. At a ceiling, could be as many as 80. That's where he is going to make his moolah. He is going to be kind of a poor man's version of Christian McCaffrey. So he's going to be able to move the needle in the meter, I think, in week one in the pass game. I say a minimum of 13 to 14 touches. I think he's honestly probably going to exceed 15 total touches. Algier will probably get around 10 or so touches, depending upon game flow and script. But there is no reason to have your hair on fire. There is no reason for you to be slamming the panic button. Those of you individuals right now in fantasy land, if you invested heavy coin and high draft capital in Jeremiah Love, ride the wave, baby. everything is going to be A-OK, especially for those of you that score points per reception, because I believe in the opening act, in which they are heavy underdogs in Los Angeles taking on the Bolts. He's going to catch at least five balls. I think he's going to total at least 70 yards. He might have a shot at a garbage time touchdown. And that is only going to be the tip of the iceberg. As the season wears on, he's going to get more and more touches because they spent the third overall pick on him. I don't give a damn about Nathaniel Hackett's history. I know he's a bit of a hack in some of the calls that he has had, but Jeremiah Love will be the main squeeze in the land of fighting Swaros here in short order. So take a chill pill. I'm starting at RB2 with some cream confidence in the pair of leagues I own him in 12-team and deeper formats this weekend.
1: Mm. Yeah, important to note here, Trey Benson, who's on their roster, he is on IR. He got knocked out for the year last year in week 4. And James Conner, who was their guy for the last couple of years, remember, had that brutal foot injury last year. He is on the PUP list. There was some optimism that the Cardinals were going to have him ready to go for week 1. James Conner got knocked out for the year last year in week 3. He has not come off the IR. So the only active running backs on the depth chart for the Cardinals is Jeremiah Love, Ty Algier, and Bam Knight. And I highly doubt Bam Knight's going to get many touches at all in this game on Sunday. So yeah, you're looking at two guys, and it just depends on how healthy is that ankle of Jeremiah Love. But again, the reporting today is that Mike LaFleur did say he's going to practice and he is going to be a limited participant. But all things are pointing in a positive direction for the Notre Dame rookie, the third overall pick, to play on Sunday. And we'll see if the Cardinals can keep it close. They're the biggest underdog on the slate against the Chargers on Sunday. 310-840-4910. One final bit of news here, Brad. Not a surprise to me. I don't think it's a surprise to a lot of folks. I think J.J. Watt maybe kind of leaked this information a couple of days ago. He put out a picture on Twitter, J.J. Watt doing his research for week 1, which is Packers-Vikings, when he is with Jim Nance. And he had J.J. McCarthy as Carson Wentz as the backup quarterback, and it wasn't made official. And a lot of folks are saying, whoa, is J.J. Watt leaking some info? Well, it became official today. Head coach Kevin O'Connell from the Minnesota Vikings saying that Carson Wentz is going to be the backup quarterback behind Kyler Murray. J.J. McCarthy will be the emergency third-string quarterback. So again, not going to play unless both Kyler Murray and Carson Wentz were to get hurt in the game. This kind of signals everything we've known over the last couple of weeks. Again, I'm shocked that the Vikings even kept him on the roster after how rock bottom J.J. McCarthy has kind of been here in Minnesota the last few months and going back to last year. But it is official now. Carson Wentz is the backup. J.J. McCarthy not going to see the field unless there's injuries to the Vikings QBs.
2: As I said before, and I'm going to say it again, he is J.J. McCarthy, the Josh Rosen of this football generation. And I know I'm public enemy number one right now on a lot of Michigan Wolverines fans list, but look, you got your title. Shut up and sit down, all right? You got lucky. You were gifted a win against Western Michigan. Clearly, you lost that game. There was nothing but zeros across the board. The Big Ten dropped the ball in the replay protocol. That's why the MAC commissioner was, getting upset about it publicly, and understandably so. But J.J. McCarthy is never going to mount to jack nor squat at the next level. He couldn't throw a golf ball through a hula hoop 5 yards out. He's that inaccurate. All the data backs it up. He is going to be a woeful afterthought in his NFL career. You don't like the Josh Rosen comparison? Okay. Christian Ponder, how about that?
1: Yeah, I think either of those are pretty fair. If not decent, if not good, in terms of the comps. 310-840-4910. 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You'll find our group. We're in there. Me, Combs, Brad, Monty, our entire crew, free to play, bragging rights on the line all season, baby. So just a fun way to continue to interact with the show all the way throughout the football season. We're going to be having some fun with that all year long, keeping track of all of our picks for both of those games and all of our picks and predictions and wagers that we make throughout the NFL season. Speaking of which, put your huevos on the line. Give us a bold prediction for tonight's season opener between the Patriots and the Seahawks, because that's what we're going to talk about when we come back, deep diving the first game of the year and why you shouldn't trust what your eyeballs told you in February. I think this game could go much differently tonight in Seattle at the home of the 12th man. 310-840-4910. We're just getting rolling. He's Brad Evans. I'm Pat Boyle. The NFL is back tonight. And we're talking Patriots Seahawks next on BetMGM tonight.
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1: Come on! 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He's Brad Evans, I'm Pat Boyle. The phone number to join the show is 310-840-4910. 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Give us a bold prediction or any prediction for tonight's curtain raiser, the NFL season opener between the Patriots and the Seahawks. We're about to break it down right now, and we're going to give you the rest of our predictions for the NFL season throughout the next 2 hours here on the show as well. We hit all the AFC division winners yesterday in the playoff teams. We're going to hit the NFC tonight. We'll predict our Super Bowl winner and all of our awards either tonight or tomorrow as well. One game's not going to change anything in case we do run a bit short on time, because we got two great guests as well tonight. The great Ian Eagle will join us in 30 minutes from now. And then our college football specialist, Joe DeLeon, is going to join us in 2 hours from now to talk about everything that was in week one in the college football season. 310-840-4910. Again, you can call, you can text 310-840-4910. All right, Brad, let's get into it. Patriots and the Seahawks, rematch of last year's Super Bowl, in which the Seahawks dominated 29-13. The odds, courtesy of our friends at BetMGM. Right now, this line has it's moved a little bit here. The Seahawks, yep, they have been the favorite, and they will be the favorite. 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So the Seahawks are 3-point favorites. It's a flat 3, minus 110 odds. Patriots plus 3 at plus 100. But also, we should remind you, our friends at BetMGM have flash odds, low vig all season long for primetime games. So if a spread is normally minus 110 odds, you can get it for minus 105. So you can take that Seahawks minus 3 at nearly even money if you'd like. So that is awesome. If you're going to bet the NFL this year, you should be doing it with our friends at BetMGM. The total is 44.5. Drake May and the Patriots coming off of an incredible season where they were kind of riding a magic carpet, and then it crashed in this Super Bowl game, Brad. But he is the reigning MVP, Mike Vrabel, in this team. They add A.J. Brown. They've added some other pieces. We know that Travion Henderson will not play tonight for New England, so a little thin in the running back room. We've got some other injuries as well. And then you got the Seahawks, the defending Super Bowl champions, at home tonight. They've got some injuries on that defense. But, Brad, before we break it down and give our predictions for this game and our wagers, what's the biggest thing that jumps out to you here with this rematch?
2: Yeah, look, there's a lot of things I want to see. There's a lot of open-ended questions that we're hoping to get some insights on. And first and foremost, immediately comes to mind, I'm going to see how the Seattle running backs are going to be used. How much should Darian Price are we really going to get? How immersed in a full-blown RBBC, if that is the case, is he? You know, a guy that was underutilized because of Jeremiah Love during his days with the Notre Dame Fighting Irish, as you're aware. He only caught 6 passes all last season because he was a guy that was coming in and really sold away the clock late in games, was getting mixed in on occasion. They worked him like a dog throughout training camp in pass down situations, and he was catching everything in sight. So I'm going to see how he is deployed as a pass catcher, how many touches he's going to receive on traditional runs between the pipes, maybe a little bit of off tackle action, maybe some tosses here and there as well. He's going to be running behind a top 10 offensive line that the Seahawks do boast are going to be trotting out there. So is it going to be closer to 50-50? With him and George Halani? It's going to be more 60-40, Jadarian Price Halani. You know, there was a report that came out about 10 days ago that Halani was expected to get the majority of red zone work and a lot of the goal line work, and none of that made any kind of sense because Price is a tackle-breaking machine. At least we saw it at the collegiate level last year. And again, he played with Notre Dame. He didn't play with some small dinky school in backwoods Alabama. He played in South Bend for the Fighting Irish, and he put up 3.92 yards after contact per attempt. Oh, and on top of that, he forced a missed tackle, an absurd 28.3% of the time. I think, my gut, And again, I have any insights. I'm trying to read between lines like everybody else, and I always get stuff wrong. You know, it's all about data points and then adjusting to that information for the next game and the next perceived prophecy that any of us make in this industry. But I think he's going to get at least 15 to 17 total touches tonight on the ground and through the air. He's got to catch at least a couple of passes as well. So I'm really, really interested to see if I'm correct on that assessment that Jadarian Price will be the main man. And this could spark what I feel might be the offensive rookie of the year kind of year for your boy out of Notre Dame. I'm very high on him.
1: Oh, wow. How about that? Yeah, look, I just, it's his first NFL game. I love me some Jadarian Price. Him and Jeremiah Love. I mean, man, you don't know what you got till it's gone. Watching that first half of that Notre Dame ground attack against Wisconsin, they did beat the crap out of him in the second half, but I can't get over how anemic the run game looked, because that's how you've had two first-round draft picks playing in the NFL. And Jeremiah Love, unofficially running back two for the Cardinals, but let's be honest, he's the star in that running back room. And right. Jadarian Price is going to hold down the starting running back position right now for the Seahawks until Zach Charbonnet returns. So, yeah, these guys are freaking great. Here's the thing, Brad. It's his first NFL game. I mean, the physicality, the speed of the game.
2: Right.
1: I mean, I don't need to tell you how much sped up, how much stronger everybody is in the NFL. And so, yes, Seattle's got a great offensive line. Gray Zabel, a hell of a lineman last year. Charles Cross at left tackle did a phenomenal job protecting Sam Darnold's blind side all year long. That's a tall task. You know, last year you had the Super Bowl MVP, Kenneth Walker III, and a healthy Charbonnet. Now you got Jadarian Price and, like you mentioned, George Helani. So I think Seattle's ground game is going to struggle tonight. I think they are. And look, New England, they've got some problems as well, right? They're thin at pass rush. Harold Landry starting the season on the PUP. And, you know, New England, they struggled against really good teams, the few that they played last year, to get after the quarterback. I'm looking for a Sam Darnold. I think this might be a Sam Darnold game where Mike McDonald and the new offense coordinator, Brian Flory, tell Sam Darnold, hey, like, this one's on you, brother. You want a Super Bowl? We know you can carry us. Go out there and spin it against this Patriots team that is thin at pass rusher. And yes, their secondary is expected to be great. They just signed Christian Gonzalez to a big fat contract extension. I can't wait to watch him cover A.J. Brown. Can't wait to watch him cover Jaxon Smith-Njigba tonight. But I think this is going to be a Darnold game for offensively wise. And then for New England, the thing that I'm looking for here is Drake May and his new weapons versus what could be the weakness for the Seahawks, at least to start the year, and that's their secondary. Ty Okada, their safety, already out for tonight, and we're going to find out in about 20 minutes from now whether or not Nick Emmanuori is going to play. He's questionable. He's been banged up. If he doesn't play, they are super thin in that secondary. And, you know, with the run game for New England lacking right now with Travion Henderson being out, again, we could see both quarterbacks play a much bigger role in this game than they did in the Super Bowl, and then they might for most of the season, where Drake May, again, he should have some opportunities to attack a Seahawks secondary. A.J. Brown, brand new weapon. Romeo Doubs, brand new weapon. Hunter Henry, his security blanket, with Ramondre Stevenson, you know, having to be the only guy that's getting legitimate touches tonight for New England. I think both quarterbacks have a lot on their shoulders tonight. I think this might be an aerial attack more so than we would expecting to be seen because of the injuries in this game, Brad.
2: Yeah, I think the biggest X factor, as always, is tied to Drake May is his legs, right? You got no Travion Henderson, so you got Ramondre Stevenson, and he's going to be a workhorse tonight. He's going to be a certifiable bell cow, and a guy's got some reliable hands as a pass catcher in that backfield. We're going to have more on Stevenson in that matchup in the flat against the Seattle defense. But Drake May is a guy who does a marvelous job of running in the moment, reading, reacting, and taking off. The over-under, I think, on rush yards for him tonight, it's only like 26.5, and I think he could honestly obliterate that number. He is going to be more or less the RB2 in this game, so you could see a considerable amount of RPO action, some break-contain moments when that Seattle pressure really ratchets up. So, again, watch out for Drake May. I mean, the arm is spectacular. I will give him that, but the legs, that is always the wild card when it's tied to him, because he is an opportunistic runner through and through.
1: 310-840-4910. We want to hear from you. Your predictions on the Patriots-Seahawks game tonight. I mean, we know the story on New England at this point, Brad, right? Historically easy cupcake schedule. The last year, they get blown out by Seattle in the Super Bowl. Now they got to go to the 12th man in Seattle. And again, injuries on both sides. We mentioned Travion Henderson out. Seahawks pretty thin in the secondary. Patriots pretty thin in their pass rush department. I think the loss of Clint Kubiak, no matter what they say, Brian Fleury is going to run a lot of the same system. Okay, that doesn't mean it's going to work effectively. That doesn't mean you can basically call up Clint Kubiak and say, hey, Clint, what play should we run here? Like, you can't do that. I think that loss is going to be significant. I think the loss of Kenneth Walker III is going to be significant. And I think that New England, I expect both these teams to regress, Brad, honestly, throughout most of the season. Mm. We went through our predictions last night for the AFC. I got the Patriots missing the playoffs. Spoiler alert, I think Seattle might be in the same boat. Two Super Bowl teams from a year ago, I think, are going to be on the outside looking in. And I think these teams, this is honestly going to, we look back, I think whoever wins this game, if I'm wrong on at least one of these teams, whoever wins this game, this might be the game that determines which of these two teams makes the playoffs and which of these two teams misses the playoffs. And history would tell you, you know, the defending champions at home, it ain't always a sure thing. I the more I think about this game, the losses that Seattle has had, the secondary problems, the injuries they have to begin this season, Brad, I think New England keeps this close, man. And I think that's why the line with our friends at BetMGM has come down to 3 flat. It is plus money for the Patriots. So I'll take the 3 points with New England. And, you know, if they lose by exactly a field goal, all right, it's a push to begin the year. Not the worst thing in the world, but I think New England's going to have a good chance to win this game. I think we have to separate what we witnessed in February in the Super Bowl and realize that there's been a bunch of changes on both of these teams. It is 7 months later.

0: the tight end of Seattle to go for 25-plus receiving yards. Remember, he had 54 in that Super Bowl matchup against the Patriots a few months ago. He went over this number 11 times, including the playoffs last season. Could have a breakout year, and I'm going to match that with Pat Douglas underneath weapon for New England Patriots. All I need is 2-plus receptions. And he did that a dozen times last season. Remember, he had 5 grabs in the Super Bowl last season. So again, SGP, AJ Barner, 25-plus receiving yards. Pop Douglas, 2-plus catches, plus 172. Yeah, get seduced by the juice on that one at BetMGM. And I do like the under again. 23-17 is my call. Back of the Seattle Seahawks.
1: 310-840-4910. We want to hear from you. You can call, you can text your prediction for the Patriots-Seahawks game tonight. We're going to be talking about this puppy all the way until kickoff. We will get you the injury reports, who's in, who's out, as soon as we get them. The most important one being Nick Emmanuori, the slot corner for the Seattle Seahawks, who is questionable right now. They're already missing their safety, Ty Okada. Can't really afford to have another injury in that secondary. 310-840-4910. When we come back, we'll take your calls, we'll take your texts, and we will go streaking, baby. He's Brad Evans. I'm Pat Boyle. This is BetMGM Tonight on Westwood One Sports.
2: It's NFL opening week. The stars are coming out to play. I just wanna be big rock star. Matthew Stafford, Christian McCaffrey, Miles Garrett, Fred Warner. 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Hey. 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
1: Come on! Welcome on back. BetMGM Tonight, Westwood One Sports. He's Brad Evans. I'm Pat Boyle. Phone number to join the show, 310-840-4910. The Bird, Ian Eagle, joins us in just over 10 minutes from now. You don't want to miss it. He's got Texans and Bills on Sunday, week one for the NFL on CBS. Can't wait to talk to Ian Eagle coming up in just over 10 minutes. 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You could win a $50 bonus bet, an odds boost token, a parlay boost token, or a same-game parlay boost token. All right, it's just past 6:45 p.m. Eastern here. You know what that means. Let's go streaking!
2: We won a game yesterday. We win one today, that's two in a row. We win one tomorrow, that's called a winning streak. It has happened before.
3: We're going streaking!
1: Yeah. Alrighty, we go around the crew. Everybody picks one batter that they think will correctly get a hit. Big Wednesday night in the major leagues. Before we get to our picks, let's take a look at our season-long standings really quickly. Our video producer, Monty, Michael Montgomery, he is the king. He's been the king for most of the year, and the guy just simply does not miss. 67 out of 85, Monty is hitting .788. Just under 80% of his picks have been correct. Yours truly, I'm Pat Boyle. I'm in second. 63 out of 83, that's .759, or 76%. Producer Brandon Combs is in third. His heater ended last night at 9 games. Brad, you were off the air last night when this happened. So he took Aaron Judge in his first game back, and it was reported about an hour and a half before the game started that Judge was not going to play the full game. He goes 0 for 3, gets taken out before his fourth at bat, and Helio Ramos pinch hits for him, cranks a 3-run bomb into the right center field seat. So. And that's how Combs' 9-game streak came to an end. But he is .740 on the season. 57 out of 77 picks are correct. So 74%. Brad, you're next. 72.5%. You're batting .725. 50 out of 69. And then our guy Lee, 18 out of 30, batting .660%. Our active streakers, me and Monty, are at 4 in a row. Brad, you are at 2 in a row. So without further ado, let's get it rocking. And yes, understanding that he might not play the full game again, but he was pulled yesterday, he said not happy about it, even though he understands the Yankees are trying to manage his load. I'm going with the captain tonight. Give me Aaron Judge, mostly because Tomoyuki Sugano's on the mound for the Rockies. I know our guy Monty doesn't like to pay a ton of attention to the lifetime numbers, but 7 for 9 with 3 home runs. Wow. Pretty much speaks for itself. So in his return from injury last night, he didn't get a knock, but I'm going back to the captain. Give me number 99, Aaron Judge, to get a hit. Brad, who you rocking with, brother?
4: I'm going to kiss thy ring of a Kansas City Royal. Give me Michael Massey taking on the Arizona Diamondbacks. So you look at Massey from the ILL. He's gotten a hit on 5 of his last 6 games. He's batting .307 at home this season. .355 over the last 30 days. He's got to face Zach Gallen, who hasn't pitched since early July. And Gallen has really struggled against lefties. He's coming up with a .313 batting average and has nearly a 7 ERA on the road. So Michael Massey of KC, give me it so I can go streaking to numero tres.
1: All right, really quickly, Lee in our Westwood One Studios. Lee, can you get that music down a bit there? Because that is blasting my eardrums out of my skull. Thank you. Appreciate it. All right, let's get to producer Brandon Combs. Combs is trying to start a new streak. Combs, who you rocking with tonight?
5: I am going to go with one of my own guys because your guys couldn't come through for me yesterday because you can't play a full game. Oh, I'm just coming off an injury. I got to come out, and then my guys got to hit a home run. And, Brad, what are you laughing about? Why is this so funny that Helio Ramos comes in and pinch hits and hits a home run?
4: No, it's funny. Yeah, sorry.
5: It's not funny at all. I didn't find it funny. Anyway, I'm going to go with my guy, Nico Horner. Dude just rakes. And Lee stole my guy, so I had to find somebody quick. So I went with Nico.
6: All right, Combs going with Nico. Let's go to our VP, Monty the King. Although Brad still does have the season-long streak to beat at 15,
4: right.
6: It's basically now or never. Mm-hmm. Monty can't get another pick incorrect if he wants to have a chance of beating that. He's going for 5 in a row tonight. Monty, who's the pick?
7: You don't got to put the pressure on me, but one of my favorites, Brandon Lau at the White Sox. Elite matchup against Davis Martin on my site, batters-box.com. Martin's been very up and down, more down recently. Last 5 games against lefties have a .306 expected batting average, WOBA over .400, allowing more than 2 homers per 9 to lefties over those last 5 games. Lau crushing righties, 11% barrel rate, 48% hard hit rate. 79% of the time he's getting a hit with an elite rating in more than 100 game sample, and 5-star pitch arsenal coverage for Lau, hitting well versus more than 86% of Martin's typical pitch mix to left-handed hitters. Love me some Lau.
6: Beautiful. Beautiful stuff. And then finally, Lee DeLapp in our Westwood One studios. Lee, who's it going to be?
8: Well, I finally got my hands on him. Give me some PCA versus Milwaukee. He's never there when I get there because I'm always last to it, but I'm glad I got to sneak a little Crow Armstrong in here. And last time he went against Logan Henderson, he crushed a homer. So, yeah, give me the Crow Man today.
4: Nice.
6: That's funny. Combs is, and Brad, Monty, does anybody, any Cubs fans call him the Crow? Like, is that a thing? Or did
5: no.
6: Lee just
5: no,
6: come,
5: new,
6: come
5: no.
6: up with that?
4: Just, they call him PCA.
5: Lee made that up
4: or
5: on
4: MVP.
5: Yeah.
4: No, I like it, though.
6: I love it. The Crow. If all 5 of those guys get a hit, Judge, Michael Massey, Nico Horner, PCA, and Brandon Lau. Brad, what are we looking at in terms of odds with our friends at BetMGM?
4: Oh, very cool. Plus 515, as always. Fade or follow, that is up to you.
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1: 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Hour number two of this Wednesday night extravaganza kicks off right now. The NFL season is back. We're just under 90 minutes away from kickoff between the Patriots and the Seahawks. But we'll have you covered all throughout the game. 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You can find us on Channel 260. And as always, you can hear us on hundreds of local affiliates throughout North America. All right, time to go to the guest line and bring in my GOAT, one of the GOATs in the broadcasting industry. You'll hear him on Sunday for Texans and Bills, one of the games of the week. Ooh. As we bring in our guy, Ian Eagle, the legendary play-by-play voice for the NFL on CBS and Netflix, NBA on Amazon Prime, Westwood One Sports, college basketball and March Madness on CBS Sports, and the Brooklyn Nets on YES Network. Again, he is on the call for Bills Texans week one, and he's got a new partner in the booth this year in Ross Tucker. Ian, it's Pat and Brad. How you doing, brother? How's everything?
2: You guys got me. This is high level technology. Do you have me?
1: Yes. We have you live.
3: We do.
2: Huge. I made it. Great to
1: What's
2: see you.
1: What's going on, man? Yeah, how's everything? So you kind of, you're NFL, NBA, March Madness. So I guess maybe the only downtime you kind of get is in the summer, Ian. So you kind of tuck away like NBA players. Have you been Aura Maxing this summer? What's been going on in the Bird household?
2: I have. I'm so glad you brought that up. I do that every day. So it's not limited to just summer. I consider Aura Maxing a way of life and just being comfortable in my own skin. But it's carried over. There's no doubt. I'm going to be ready for the NFL season. I will Auro Max. I now have to look Max because it's important to me to look the part. You got Ross Tucker coming in. He's lost some poundage. So, yeah, I've been doing what's necessary. I've been working on my jawbone.
1: it's very chiseled nowadays. We're just going to see you with like an AI filter in the booth on Sunday and just like the jaw of like an Adonis. We'll ask you about Ross in a bit, but Ian, let's get into the game you got here on Sunday, Bills Texans. And in terms of Buffalo, big offseason for them. What do you think will have a bigger impact on the Bills season this year? Is it how Joe Brady does in year one as the head coach? Or do you think what would be more important is how Jim Leonard does in year one as the defensive coordinator?
2: Well, obviously there's continuity on offense with Brady having worked with Josh Allen. The addition of DJ Moore, I think, is a huge key. Just trying to get some dynamic plays downfield, trying to loosen things up offensively. Their run game was elite already. I don't see anything changing on that front. I think their offensive line is strong. Really, the questions for me offensively are just, hey, can you help Josh Allen out so he doesn't have to be Superman all the time? The bigger questions are on the defensive side of the ball. There's no doubt Jim Leonard was brought in here for a reason. The fact that they had sustained success under Sean McDermott, that's still going to be there. The resume is there, but there was a drop-off. There was a drop-off defensively. I think teams took advantage last year. They've made some changes, certainly in the secondary. There's been a shift. They need to see a bit more production in pass rush. It's not an area where they excelled last year. They were 20th in the NFL in that category. That number has to go up, and I think Jim Leonard is there for a reason. There's an aggressive mindset that he will bring, and that's definitely the bigger question going into 2026. Can they get to where they need to get to defensively to be the legitimate Super Bowl contender we all believe that they are?
3: And let's stick with that defensive theme, but go the other side of the ledger here. My partner, Pat Boyle, believes Houston's D corrals a competition similar to tackling legends like the 85 Bears. He made that declaration right here on this show. Holy Mike Singletary. Where do you stand on D'Amico Ryan's stifling units this season? Do you feel this is going to be historically great defense like Pat, or just a really good D in the year of our football lords, 2026?
2: No, I'm with Pat. I'm with Pat. I saw it in person last year. What they did at the end of the regular season was nothing short of amazing and impressive. It was a 9-game winning streak to end things, and that was on the basis of their defense. We know that C.J. Stroud has hit a bit of a crossroads, and the questions with them come on the offensive side of the ball. Can they be consistent? Can they get back to where they were a couple of years ago, where Stroud had a great feel and touch and burst onto the scene in his rookie year? Defensively, I think they're as good as anybody. And yes, I think by the end of the season, we might be talking about this defense in that classification. The only difference in making comparisons, 85 Bears, Baltimore Ravens, some other defenses that we've seen. Seattle last year was outstanding. You got to be in the throes of playing for championships to get mentioned in that conversation. So are they ready for that? A big step would be making an AFC championship, not losing in the divisional round. If they take that next step, yes, I think we'll be talking about the defense at that type of level.
3: Wow, high praise. All right, Ian, in tonight's opener, we got New England and Seattle rehashing their Super Bowl battle from a season ago. Any chance of the Pats exact their revenge on the road up there in the Starbucks City? What are the biggest insights that you're hoping to glean from this game tonight? Give me one on New England and give me one insight on Seattle. What are your thoughts there?
2: Yeah, I think with New England, when you have the season that they had last year and then lay an egg in the Super Bowl, you wonder how much of a hangover there is coming into the next year. What they did during the regular season, they took advantage of a weak schedule and they used it to build credibility, to find themselves, to define what kind of football team that they wanted to be. All of that happened under Mike Vrabel, and it's not a shock that he got that kind of performance from that team. The shock will be, to me, if they can repeat it and be an elite team in the AFC once again. I don't feel like there's been this groundswell of support around the NFL from the fan base that New England is a shoe-in to be the squad that we saw last year. Buffalo is certainly getting a lot more attention. I think the Chargers in the AFC are getting more attention. There's a curiosity with the Baltimore Ravens as well. We don't know with Kansas City how things are going to look, but you know, if you have Patrick Mahomes and if he's healthy, they're going to be a contender. I don't know with New England. I can't say definitively that the Patriots are ready to go and duplicate what they did from a year ago. So I just want to see how they handle themselves tonight. On the flip side, I actually think people are sleeping on Seattle because everybody is on the Rams bandwagon. I do think the Seahawks are not getting the kind of love that a defending Super Bowl champion would normally get when the next season is about to commence. That defense is real. Darnold gained a great deal of confidence last year. Winning the Super Bowl helped validate a lot of things for him. It doesn't mean that he's a top five quarterback. It just means that the guy knows how to win. He's got a belief in that locker room, that they see him as a leader and see him as someone that they can feed off of. And, you know, with Seattle, they're going to have the benefit of being on their home field with a charged up crowd. I expect the Seahawks to play well in the season opener.
1: And we are just over an hour away from that. But right now we're talking to the great Ian Eagle here on BetMGM tonight, Westwood One Sports. He's Brad Evans. I'm Pat Boyle. Ian, the legendary play-by-play voice for the NFL on CBS, NBA on Amazon Prime, college basketball and March Madness on CBS Sports, Brooklyn Nets on Yes Network, Westwood One Sports, so much more. He's again on the call for Bills Texans this Sunday for week one. Ian, your son Noah is calling the Aussie game tomorrow on Netflix, aka Friday for him, between the Rams and Niners. Both teams' travel plans, they've become a massive talking point ahead of this game. Whose bodies do you think will be more prepared? Do you think that San Francisco leaving a week early is the right way to do it, or the Rams flying in at the 11th hour? What would Ian Eagle's travel plans look like if you were in charge of either one of these teams?
2: It's a fantastic question. It's a great question. I tend to do things at the last minute for travel. I'm not a, hey, let's hunker down. Let's get in a week before and get acclimated. I tend to push the envelope a bit. And look, I'm contractually obligated to be places for the broadcast schedule, and I abide by it. If I have to be into a city the day before, I'm there. If I have to be there 2 days before, I'm there. But if given the choice, I tend to try to go as late as possible and make it a quick work trip and not a pleasure trip. I tend to favor what the Rams did. The 15-hour flight from LA, lay flat seats on their flight, get a good night's sleep, wake up, land, and you just attack the day, go to bed at 9 o'clock at night, Australia time, and wake up at 5 and go play a football game, get back on a plane and fly home. I like their philosophy more.
1: Okay. By the way, Ian, did the folks at Netflix ask you to go to Melbourne? I'm assuming if they did, you only turned it down because you were afraid you were going to maybe overindulge on some Vegemite.
2: Yes. Yeah, I'm a huge Men at Work fan. You're too young to even know who that is. But yeah,
3: I know him.
2: I'm a Vegemite guy. I love it.
1: That's good stuff.
3: That's fantastic.
1: We do play that song on the show quite often.
3: We do with the land down under, because, you know, we are hopefully going to live in the land down under on some of our wagers tonight with Seattle and New England. Ian, we're making our official Super Bowl predictions tomorrow. Gaze into your crystal ball, would you kindly? What two teams are you most confident clashing in Los Angeles this season for the whole shebang? Who wins it? And can the Rams, you've already touched on this, meet overwhelmingly high expectations? Many, me included, have placed on this organization.
2: I think pound for pound, they're the most stacked team in the NFL. If you want to go player for player, they win. You want to take a coaching staff that's been through it, that understands what it requires, what it takes. Yep, check that box as well. Highly motivated, this window with Matthew Stafford to win it, to win another one, Sean McVay. I think the Rams are the clear-cut favorite. And if you're asking me today who to pick to represent the NFC, it's the Los Angeles Rams. AFC is a bit more wide open. We touched on some of the contenders earlier. With that said, I think it's the year. I really do. I believe this is the breakthrough year for Buffalo to get there, for Buffalo to experience what that emotion is, the city of Buffalo, the fan base, to get to that mountaintop. Now, whether or not, you know, they're equipped to win it remains to be seen. But if you're asking me today, in a world where the NFL writes amazing stories, that one would be right at the top. The Buffalo Bills as world champions.
3: Wow. Love that.
1: Love it. Talking to the great Ian Eagle. He'll be on the call for Bills and Texans week one this Sunday. We're talking to Ian here on Westwood One Sports, BetMGM tonight. Speaking of which, Ian, we touched on this earlier. You've got a new partner this year. You make all your partners around you great, whether you've worked with them for a year or 10 years. I think that's probably my favorite quality about you, watching you do a game in any sport. But what will it be like working with Ross Tucker? You know, have you guys been able to build some chemistry together? Don't let him frame mog you, by the way. There's another good brain rot term for you to maybe work in the broadcast. Don't let him frame mog you on Sunday. He's a big guy, but I know you worked with J.J. Watt last year, so make sure Ross feels your stature. Make sure he feels your presence.
2: Yeah, you got it. I take requests, so apparently that's your request to work in frame mog, which I've done on an NBA game, by the way, on a Dayron Sharpe dunk against the Memphis Grizzlies this past season. with the Nets. He did frame mog the Grizzlies. So I've already checked that box. I don't know if I can go there a second time, Pat.
1: Okay.
2: Yeah, fair. Ross and I have done a bunch of games on radio together and already have built-in chemistry. He is a terrific guy, is so passionate about the game. He's so well-prepared. He brings outstanding insight. He's incredibly bright. He also has a terrific sense of humor. So these are all ingredients that, to me, are going to make Sundays thoroughly enjoyable. And then on the chemistry front, you know, that's something that really does develop naturally. There are things that you can't force. There are things that are not artificial. If you're really going to bond with the person that you work with, it happens over time. It happens in shared experiences. It happens with both parties putting their best foot forward. And I know it's a guarantee that Ross wants this to go well. He wants to do well in this job, and I want him to do well. So I just know in my gut it's going to be a really fun season. And the fact that Ross is doing it on a bigger platform with bigger games just means that some people that may have not seen him on Sundays will get a chance to see the kind of insight and intellect that he brings to a broadcast.
1: That's good stuff. We're looking forward to watching it on the games of the week. Ian, Bills, Texans on Sunday. Can't wait to listen to you, hear you, watch you all season long. And it's always a treat, my man. We love you. You're the best. And I hope to catch up with you soon. Thanks so much.
2: Yeah, and you're frame mogging me right now with that tank top. That's the concern that I have.
1: Nice. All right, so you worked it in. Hey, you know, why is Pat McAfee the only guy that gets to wear a tank top? I mean, come on.
3: True. Geez. That's right.
1: Save some guns.
2: We tell you, Brad.
1: The rest of us gotta let the guns fly.
2: See you, man. Be well.
3: All right, see you, Ian. Appreciate you.
1: There you go, the great Ian Eagle. We will we'll take a quick break. That was a comment that fellow colleague Andrew Bogus said to me one time. He goes, "What's with the tank top?" I said, "What? I can't wear. We're entertainers. This is sports talk radio, and you know a lot of shows nowadays on YouTube. Brad, you know how hard I work in the gym. Combs knows how hard I work in the gym. He busts my balls about it every day. But good stuff.
3: Yeah, look, man, you got the frame. Show off the guns. I got no issue with it. I got a dad bod, so nobody wants to see the pony keg in action.
1: I mean, hey, you know, you catch it at the right angle. The pony keg, the dad bod, the beer gut. I mean, look, it hasn't deterred Paul Skeens from keeping Livy Dunn. Now, it might have deterred his pitching, but Paul Skeens has the pony keg. He seems to be doing just well in the love department.
3: True.
1: All right. Yeah, we got to take a break. Valid. 310-840-4910. Thanks to the great Ian Eagle, the GOAT. When we come back, we'll continue on with our 2026 NFL season predictions. We'll hit what could be one of the great divisions in recent memory, the NFC West. Will the Rams live up to the hype? Brad and I will debate when we come back. He's Brett Evans. I'm Pat Boyle. 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
4: 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Patriots, Seahawks, a rematch of last year's Super Bowl. 8 Eastern, tonight. 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
1: Welcome on back. 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He's Brad Evans. I'm Pat Boyle. The phone number to join the show, 310-840-4910. 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Huge shout out to my goat, the bird, Ian Eagle, joining us last segment. Talking all things Bills, Texans. That's his assignment week one. His new partner, Ross Tucker. How about Ian, Brad? Basically picking the Bills to win the Super Bowl.
2: Yeah.
1: Look. Sooner or later, we were talking about it in the break. I mean, you're a Bears fan. I'm a Giants fan. So obviously, I want to see the Giants win the Super Bowl. You want to see the Bears win the Super Bowl. But if we didn't have a dog in the fight as just football fans, I feel like between Lamar Jackson, Josh Allen, and I know Joe Burrow's been to a Super Bowl, hasn't won one, but between those three guys, one of them's got to win a Super Bowl in the next couple of years, if not this season, right? I mean, the Rams are the heavy favorites. You think it's going to be Rams? And you think it's going to be Rams-Broncos, but I don't know. Like, there's something kind of wrong, and I know football ain't kind. Sometimes reality's brutal, but these are three likely Hall of Fame QBs in Burrow, Lamar, and Josh Allen. I feel like one of them has got to win a Super Bowl here in the next couple of years.
2: Yeah, you would think so. And that would be a feel-good story, honestly, if Buffalo did make it. Build a brand-new fancy-schmancy stadium despite the obstructed views, the break tables, the Bills Mafia. They got a rabid, loyal, and very dedicated fan base. I mean, football is indeed life in that part of the country there in Western New York. So a couple of really good friends of mine, lifelong Buffalo Bills fans, they've gone through nothing but pain and heartache in their entire lives, all those Super Bowl losses in the 1990s. They should be able to get an opportunity to at least get one. I just don't know if it's going to happen this season because that defense is going to have to vastly improve if they're going to reach that expectation. If I had my pick of those three, who's got the best shot of making the big game in L.A. this year? I think it's the Bengals.
1: Mm. And we will do our Super Bowl predictions and all of our NFL awards predictions tomorrow. But without further ado, we hit all of our AFC division winners and playoff teams last night. So on to the NFC, baby. Talking about the Rams, let's start with the NFC West. What could be a legendary division this year, and it was a pretty damn good division last season. The Seahawks winning the division in the final week, winning the Super Bowl. The Rams made the playoffs, got to the NFC title game. The Niners made the playoffs, and if they had a healthy defense, who knows, they would have gone further. But three out of the final four teams in the NFC last season came from this division, the other one being your Chicago Bears, Brad. So we look at who's going to win the NFC West. I have a feeling where you're going because you're picking them to win the Super Bowl, but go ahead and tell everybody who you got winning the NFC West.
2: Oh, let's go ahead with a slam dunk on the little tykes hoop here with the LA Rams. Minnesota 5 to take this division. And, yeah, they're going to have stiff and stout competition. San Francisco is going to be no walk in the park, especially in week one, halfway across the earth there in Australia. And, of course, Seattle. I still think it's going to be as good, maybe not as good as last season, but they're going to be a playoff team. So a little preview of a wild card right there. But L.A., on paper, the best offense in the NFL. On paper now with Aaron Donald as well. Even before he rejoined the franchise, they had the best defense on paper. You got a top five offensive line. You got a steward there of the offense, Matthew Stafford, who has seen all the battles. And a guy that could still absolutely sling it at his advanced age. Got an all-world wide receiver one at Puka Nacua. Hopefully he's going to be able to stab off any kind of major injury or suspension. Davante Adams is a wizard inside the red zone. He got that 1-2 punch to the ground as well. Blake Corum and Kyron Williams. And on top of that, too, Sean McVay is a genius. He's brilliant with the play calling. They're featuring a lot more 13 personnel, so a lot of heavy tight end usage. Terrence Ferguson could be a breakout sensation this year. I mean, the Rams are the best team, again, on paper. Wild, crazy bleep happens in the NFL every single year. That's why it often stands for no friggin' logic. But I am still backing the Rams. I backed them to win the Super Bowl right here on BetMGM Tonight, going back into May. why am I going to jump off that surefire, at least in my mind, gravy train now? Not going to do it. If they drive me off the cliff, so be it. The Rams are taking this division, and the Rams will win the Super Bowl this year.
1: Wow. All right. I mean, you've been saying it since before the Myles Garrett trade. You've been saying it since before Aaron Donald made his return. By the way, I think we mentioned it briefly yesterday, but just for those that might not have heard it, you didn't see this in the news, Aaron Donald not traveling with the team to Melbourne. They are en route, right? Or they maybe have just landed. Yep. Either way, Aaron Donald not traveling, will not play tomorrow night for the Rams 49ers game, but expected to rejoin or be with the team moving forward. And Brad, you and I kind of wondered that aloud. Like, what was the holdup with Aaron Donald joining this team up until a week and a half ago when it became official? Was it because he didn't want to play in Australia? Maybe that had something to do with it, because he ain't traveling with the team. Will that have a big impact against the Niners tomorrow? Either way, the rest of the odds, by the way, for teams to win the NFC West, the Rams -105. And I believe it's them and the Buffalo Bills as the only two teams where it's minus money to win their division. I believe the Texans are +105 to win the South, right? We both have the Texans winning Correct. The division.
2: Yep.
1: So the Rams are the second biggest favorite to win any division this year, the Bills being the biggest. The Seahawks, reigning Super Bowl champions, +200. The 49ers, +333. Of course, these odds with our friends at BetMGM. And then the Cardinals to win the division, +10,000. If you feel like there's a miracle coming down the tracks and you put $100 on the Cardinals to win the division, and they do, you pocket 10 grand. I think you're better off lighting your money on fire, if you ask me. I'm going with the Rams as well. Now, I don't have the Rams. Spoiler alert, I don't have the Rams in my Super Bowl this year, Brad, but I do think their roster, the talent they have, it is, I mean, they're stacked, right? I mean, you don't need to be you don't need to be a football fan for more than a couple of months to realize just how freaking good this team is. Last year, getting to the NFC title game, narrowly losing out to Seattle. They basically did not lose anybody. They added Myles Garrett. They've added Aaron Donald, barring any kind of injury to Matthew Stafford, where, again, last summer, it felt like those were the question marks about his back injury. It's been very quiet on the Western front, very mum. Sean McVay, one of the best coaches, if not the best coach in the NFL. Yes, their schedule is tough, but it's not the hardest in the NFL. I think their defense, the secondary, was the issue. They've shored that up, adding Trent McDuffie as well. So, yeah, I think the Rams, I think, too big to fail in the playoffs? No. Too big to fail in the regular season? Yes. I do think the Rams win the NFC West as well. Brad, which other team or teams are making the playoffs from the NFC West?
2: I think this division is going to be monstrous, man. I think it's going to yield three playoff squads. Of course, the Rams, but I also am back in the 49ers and also tonight's participant in the Seattle Seahawks. San Francisco -150 to make the playoffs at our friends at BetMGM Seattle, a whopping -220. The Seahawks might have a couple of question marks on the offensive end of things. Again, we're going to see what the ground game looks like tonight. And, you know, I expect Jadarian Price to really ball out. And it could begin in earnest tonight. But Seattle, a borderline top 10 overall offense. I think they're going to have a top 10 defense. When they do get whole, they got some injuries in the back, and you've already noted. They got a top 10 offensive line. Difficult role to hold as they are number 27 in terms of overall strength of schedule. It's the fifth hardest in the NFL. And then meanwhile, you look at San Francisco. Phenomenal offense. And, you know, Christian McCaffrey is still going to go out and assume he can hold up and doesn't break down and be that guy. It can be a tour de force, beach on the ground, beach especially through the air. Dejon Stribling could be a rookie sensation. We talked about him early and often here on this program. George Kittle is going to eventually work his way back, though it could be more of a decoy in week one. Mike Evans, my cousin, Debo Samuel, established veteran wide receivers. And I love me, ain't he so Purdy as well. The downside for the Niners, they got an excellent offensive line in their own right. It's a defense. You know, can they at least be a middling unit? Because some prognosticators got them outside the top 20 overall defenses in the NFL. So if they can somewhat exceed, just slightly exceed the low-level expectations on that end of the field, given the prolific play of that offense. And again, given the protection that Purdy's going to have, I think they're going to win 9-10 games. And there could be a bit of a cannibalization in this division. But if San Francisco wins 10 games, Seattle wins 10 games, and the Rams, they may win, hell, like 13, 14 games, you're going to have three teams from this division punching their playoff ticket. I'm buying it.
1: I'm going with two. I'm going with two, Brad. And I guess this is a hot take. I guess this is a bold take. But last night, I had the Patriots Super Bowl team from a year ago missing the playoffs this season. I've also got the Super Bowl champions from last year missing the playoffs this season. I think Seattle is going to miss out. And look, let's not act like this doesn't happen. Not only do one-third of all Super Bowl champions miss the playoffs the next year, this century, so 8 out of 25, but one-third of all teams that are in the Super Bowl miss the playoffs next year. So I think we get a double dose. I think New England misses and they regress. I think Seattle misses and they regress. And look, I think that the departures of this team are going to be too tough to make up. Clint Kubiak, you and I loved him. We celebrated the Raiders hiring. I'm a little bit angry with him or whoever is controlling the PR in Las Vegas. We talked about that to start the show, basically lying about what the hell is going on with their injuries. But in terms of his play calling, his offensive genius, he's phenomenal. And I think he was as big of a factor as Mike McDonald, as Sam Darnold, as Jaxon Smith-Njigba, as anybody else on the Seahawks for them winning the Super Bowl last year. I think he was that integral. So you take his play calling out. Well, Brian Fleury, the new OC, he can run the same exact system. He can basically copy and paste the playbook from last year. And I still think Clint Kubiak's departure is going to be felt massively. Also, is Kenneth Walker III, the Super Bowl MVP. Zach Charbonnet starting the season on the PUP list, recovering from the torn ACL. That's going to be a big miss. I love Jadarian Price. You love Jadarian Price. I'm a Notre Dame homer. I'll admit it. I still think that's a lot of expectations and pressure to put on his shoulders. I think the offensive line performed at an incredible rate last year. If they take a small step back, that's going to hurt their offensive production even more. The defense, I think they lost too many guys. Boye Mafe, they lose him. And he's, you know, kind of one of the unsung heroes of this team a year ago. They lose Kobe Bryant. You know, Nick Emmanuori missing this game tonight with an injury. Ty Okada missing this game tonight with an injury. That secondary, that defense, which was their bread and butter. I just feel like there's too many departures that they lost. They're going to play such a demanding, grueling schedule. And then for me, the most important thing, I love me some Sam Darnold. I really do. I have been hyping him up for the last 2 years, Brad. I predicted that Sam Darnold was going to take the Vikings to the playoffs 2 years ago when everybody counted him out. I predicted that Sam Darnold was going to be a beast last year with Seattle when everybody said it was a fluke. I don't want to be the guy now that has to turn, right, on my guy. I don't want to be the villain. But I just feel like what Sam Darnold has done the last 2 years, he's maybe played a little bit above his talent level. I don't think he's as great as he's played the last two seasons. I think he had a great head coach in Kevin O'Connell and really good weapons. And I thought he had a great play caller in Clint Kubiak. And yes, he still has a lot of those same great weapons, but without a steady run game, Sam Darnold's going to be asked to do more. I'm not quite sure he can put together another fantastic season like he did. So I got Seattle on the outside looking in. I do have the Niners making the playoffs, though, as a wild card team. We've seen it, Brad. When they are healthy, they're either in the Super Bowl or the conference championship. Now, can they do that again? Yeah. Can they stay healthy? That's the biggest question. You mentioned biggest all key. The question marks. But, you know, going into the season, Nick Bosa seems to be healthy. George Kittle, looking like he's on track to freaking play tomorrow coming off the torn Achilles. All the distractions and the BS noise, I don't think it's going to affect this team one bit. When it comes to Shanahan and that car crash, Jed York soliciting prostitution, the whole Dejon Love, like that does, these guys don't care about that. They're ready to play football. I think this team, they're able to stay healthy. They're going to once again be a double-digit win team. They're going to be in the mix. So I got the Niners making the playoffs. Minus 150 odds with our friends at BetMGM. But, Brad, I got the defending Super Bowl champions missing the playoffs with the Seattle Seahawks. Finally, favorite division-related prop all year, whether it's team or player. Go ahead. What do you like?
2: Oh, let's quadruple down on the LA Rams. And I actually fired off on this when it was at plus 850. True story. Still pretty good value at plus 650. That's the Rams to have the most wins in the entire National Football League this season. Mike Clay at ESPN gives this organization a 57% or greater win probability in every damn game. That's right. Every damn game this year. They're going to be an unstoppable force. I think they're going to win at least 13. The Rams are going to have the most wins in the NFL this year at better than 6-1. Take my money, please. Again, BetMGM.
1: Yeah, that's a tripling, a quadrupling down for you with how high you are on the Rams. And again, with good reason. I can't really blame you. Mine is, you know, we went through all 32 NFL teams this offseason.

0: 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I'm there, Combs is there, Brad's there, Monty, Lee, the whole crew. You can play along with us all season long, completely free, and very, very fun. 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We're about 40 minutes away from kickoff between the Patriots and the Seahawks. We'll have you covered all game long and immediately after when we come back, a little off the blocks action. Everybody on the crew, their favorite play for this game tonight, we will discuss when we return. He's Brad Evans. I'm Pat Boyle. Don't go anywhere. BetMGM Tonight rolls on next.
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1: All right, welcome on back. BetMGM Tonight, Westwood One Sports. He's Brad Evans. I'm Pat Boyle. We are back. Hopefully back in green. Explain that in just a second. Phone number to join the show, 310-840-4910. We are about 35 minutes away from kickoff between the Seahawks and the Patriots in Seattle. Quick update in case you missed it before. The one big inactive on the injury list for either team, Nick Emmanuori, the Seahawks slot corner, inactive tonight with the injury, the ankle injury that has been bothering him here for the last couple of weeks. You know, Nick also had a great game in the Super Bowl, but not going to play tonight, the slot corner. Neither is the safety, Ty Okada. That one was kind of expected as of the last 24 hours. And for New England, expected, but still significant. Travion Henderson not playing tonight, the running back. So a lot on the shoulders of Ramondre Stevenson. All right. 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All right. We're going to do this for every primetime Monday night, Thursday night football game. Since we are with you 6 to 11 p.m. Eastern, we are live during every Monday night, Thursday night game this year. And we'll be reacting live to every single game, giving you halftime analysis, in-game analysis. We're here hanging out with you every Monday night football, every Thursday night football game. So, Brad, how about we spice it up a little bit with what we're going to call off the blocks, a little way to maybe make a little extra cash this year. Give us the premise of what we're going to do here every Monday, Thursday night.
2: 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Fade or follow, that is up to you.
1: That's right. All righty. So it's kind of similar to what we do with Let's Go Streaking, where everybody on the crew picks a batter to get a hit. But, you know, here we're all on the same team because it is for all one game. And we'll have a similar thing that we'll do every Friday called the Touchdown Dance, where we'll each pick a touchdown score for the weekend. But again, this is for, there's the one night this year where there's a Wednesday night game, but otherwise it'll be every Monday night and Thursday night. So without further ado, let's get it cracking here. I'll kick us off. And Brad, I mentioned, I'm not ready to trust fully in Jadarian Price, the Notre Dame rookie running back for Seattle. Kenneth Walker III's in Kansas City. Zach Charbonnet starting the year, recovering from the torn ACL. I think there's going to be a lot being asked of Sam Darnold tonight. That, coupled with a New England Patriots pass rush that is a little weak to begin with, in my opinion, and now also is missing Harold Landry. Give me Sam Darnold over 229.5 passing yards, minus 115 odds with our friends at BetMGM. I think Darnold's dropping back 35 times tonight. I think he could have a pretty big game because I don't know if Seattle's going to be relying on that run game like they did in the Super Bowl. So I'm going Darnold over passing yards for my leg. What do you got, Brad?
2: I had no Travion Henderson tonight, so give me Ramondre Stevenson over 3.5 catches at plus 110. He only did this a handful of times last year, but a guy with high reliable hands caught 86.5% of his intended looks a season ago. That was top five of the running back position, and Seattle refuses to defend the flat. They've given up at least 78 catches to running back position in three consecutive years, allowed 97, the most in the NFL last year. So I think Ramondre Stevenson catches at least four passes tonight, and I cash in at plus 110.
1: All right, let's go to producer Brandon Combs. Combs, what are you putting in the parlay tonight? What do you got?
3: I've got a lot of money tonight on one Jadarian Price, and one of those plays, which I'm going to put in this parlay, is Jadarian Price over 1.5 receptions at plus 115. I think they use him in the run game. I know a lot of people have been having qualms about how many passes he didn't catch out of the backfield at Notre Dame. People forget, by the time he played in games at Notre Dame. It was the second half. They were blowing teams out, and they weren't really passing the ball a lot. This kid's got hands. He can run. He's going to have a lot of receiving yards as well. So I like Jadarian Price a lot tonight for the Seattle Seahawks.
1: Very good. You might not be the only one. Let's get to our video producer, Monty, Michael Montgomery. Monty, what's your play for this game tonight?
4: Yeah, I'm with Combs here, riding Price. I'm just going to go with the anytime touchdown market, plus 115 for Price to get in the end zone. I think there's a lot of continuity with that Seahawks offensive line. Kenneth Walker III was Super Bowl MVP because he was running it down the Patriots' throat. Obviously, new season, he's not there, but I feel like Price can step into that role and hopefully find the end zone and get us a nice little plus 115 payout.
3: Love
1: Beautiful.
3: It.
1: Beautiful. Finally, Lee DeLapp in our Westwood One studios. Lee, what are you putting into the puzzle tonight, brother?
5: As we all know, Clint Kubiak went to the Raiders, so they needed a new OC in Seattle. That is Brian Flurry. And guess what he was? He was the tight end coach in San Francisco. So who am I going to go with? I'm going to go with the tight end for Seattle, A.J. Barner. You might remember he caught the first touchdown in the Super Bowl. So if JSN is getting locked down by Gonzalez, Darnold's going to be looking elsewhere. I like over 24.5 yards at minus 120 for A.J. Barner.
1: Beautiful. All right, this thing's going to be juicy, baby. Sam Darnold over passing yards. Rhamondre Stevenson over receptions. Jadarian Price over receptions. Jadarian Price touchdown and A.J. Barner over receiving yards. Brad, if all five of those things happen, baby, what are we looking at? What kind of payout? What kind of odds with our friends at BetMGM?
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